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1: 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For the next hour, we will be listening to some of our local Peace country musicians, and a special treat tonight, we are going to double down during tonight's show. I will be featuring two songs from each artist so you can get a better feel for the depth of their music. Up first, Kim Gucci, once of Moberly Lake, starting with Every Mountain off of her album, Northern Shining Star Woman.

That was a twofer from Kim Gucci, Once of Moberly Lake with Every Mountain, followed by Sister Rain. Both songs are from her Northern Shining Star Woman album. The next two songs are by the very interesting Peace Country Renegades of Grand Prairie from the album The Borderline Sessions. Up first, Rockin' Chair, followed by Demmit Dammit, which is a special request from my propane delivery driver, Klaus.

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1: Welcome back. Just before the break, you heard, by special request, the Peace Country Renegades of Grand Prairie with Rockin' Chair, followed by Dammit Dammit from the album The Borderline Sessions. Our next double down, and also from Grand Prairie, Cam White from his album titled The Journey Thus Far with Flip Switch.
2: Hello, my presidents. 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

You just heard Cam White of Grand Prairie with Simple Truth, and before that, Flip Switch, both from his album, The Journey Thus Far. 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
1: Welcome back to Locally Yours, special Double Down episode here on Peace FM. Just before the break, you heard Dawson Creek's very own Raspy Devils with a sampling of my favorite tunes, Flipside, followed by Unseen Angel. Up next, Hugh Spinney, once of Hudson's Hope, with a couple of tunes from his album, Northern Sunrise. I had a chance to talk with Hugh and asked what inspired the title track from his album, Northern Sunrise, and this is what he had to say.
2: It's usually trying to get there, and I think that's what the Northern Sunrise song is about. I mean, I kind of modeled it after going from Edmonton to Yellowknife, you know, because if you want to make Edmonton to Yellowknife in one day, you're going to be, you know, getting up early in the morning and you're going to be driving and driving. You're not going to be stopping for much. And if it's after the August long weekend or something like that, or the July long weekend in the summertime, the sun's going to go down fairly late, but it's going to come right back up again. And that that moment is what the song is about, is when the sun has come back up again.

Hugh Spinney, once of Hudson's Hope, with two songs, Northern Sunrise, followed by Evil Twin Brother, from the album Northern Sunrise. Up next, and also from Hudson's Hope, Ben Matchett with a double down header from his album Time and Fate, Pick Me Up, followed by Damn.

Ben Matchett of Hudson's Hope with Pick Me Up, followed by Damn This Feeling from the album Time and Fate. Thank you for joining me for this past hour of Double Down on Locally Yours here on Peace FM 94.5 and 104.1. 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I am your host, Monica Hilton, and I would like to thank our local performers that have contributed to the show, but also thank all of you loyal listeners for doing your part in supporting our local talent. 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

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We've got the South Peace covered.

0: I'm standing with hand on heart. For Canada. Hi, this is Dan Hill. 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Nowadays, I carry that passion with me every time I go shopping. I read every label. 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

0: 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The next District of Chetwynd regular council meeting will be held on July 20th, 2026. This has been this week's events brought to you by the District of Chetwynd.
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0: The District of Chetwynd wishes to notify the public that the following load restrictions will be in effect immediately. 100% legal axle loading is permitted on North Access Road, South Access Road, Nicholson Road, and the Industrial Park. All other municipal streets and roads are restricted to 70% of legal axle loading. The District of Chetwynd thanks you for your cooperation in the effort to minimize the damage to our streets and roads during this spring thaw.
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0: 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The next District of Chetwynd regular council meeting will be held on July 20th, 2026. This has been this week's events brought to you by the District of Chetwynd.
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Back in the day, Potts Farm was a place to go. 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I'm tired of talking, man. 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
6: You know her, Doric?
7: Yeah, Ruby Miller. Pretty good picture of her.
6: You know, this is her apartment. She's had it for 2 months.
7: What was he doing here?
6: Don't know. He was dead when we got here. Shot within the hour.
8: Hello, Captain. We've been working hard.
7: Hello, Frank. Who is he?
8: Driver's license says his name's David Madlock, age 42, this city.
7: Yeah, it is Madlock. Hard to recognize him with that kind of shooting. Keep going, Frank.
8: Desk clerk Frank DeMarco saw Madlock come through lobby about 9 o'clock, alone. He got it here a few minutes later.
7: What was Madlock doing here?
8: Don't know. DeMarco and the day clerk say they never saw him in building before.
7: Mm-hmm. Who reported it?
8: Janitor. Heard the shots. Called downtown. Saw nothing.
7: Madlock's got a wife.
8: I sent some boys out to pick her up.
7: Okay. Doc tells me this is Ruby Miller's apartment.
8: That's right. She rented it 2 months ago. Haven't located her yet.
7: Now the tabloids are going to make this look juicy. David Madlock slain in Beauty's apartment.
8: If I know those tabloids we got in this town, that'll be tame.
7: All right. Let's find her and get her story. I want an all-points bulletin out for Ruby Miller right away. She finally got herself messed up in something too big to handle.
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7: I don't care who you are. Nobody gets in.
11: This is my apartment, Pinhead.
8: Hey, what's going on out here, Sergeant? Who's this?
11: Who are you? Hey, what's the idea of all these cops? You holding crime school in my apartment or something?
8: You're Ruby Miller?
11: Yeah, that's right.
8: Come on in.
11: Nice of you.
8: I was just starting out to look for you.
11: What's going on around here anyhow? I leave for a couple of hours and...
7: Yeah.
11: My rug!
8: His name is Frank Madlock. Interested?
11: What'd he bleed all over my rug for?
8: Come on, sister. The captain wants to see you.
11: Well, I want to see him. What kind of a police force do we have in this town? A lady can't go out for a drink without coming home to find... Get your hands off
8: me. Inside.
11: When I finish my judo course, I'm going to look you up.
7: Hello, Ruby.
11: Oh. Huh. I draw all the dreamy ones. I might have known it'd be you, Captain Salvador.
7: That's all, Frank.
11: Yeah, that's all, Frank.
7: Tell me about yourself, Ruby.
11: You losing your hair?
7: It's falling out worrying about you. The last time was 47. No visible means of support.
11: I didn't know we were going to talk about old times or I'd have cracked a bottle.
7: We aren't. Going to talk about that guy lying in there in front of your fireplace. Well?
11: They tell me his name is David Madlock.
7: You know that's his name. What's he doing in
11: here? How should I know? I never saw him my whole life.
7: How long have you been seeing him? What did you fight about? Ruby, you've had 4 arrests and 1 conviction in your time. You know we always get the answers.
11: Captain Doric Salvador, Carparoo. Ha. Been in the drugstore since 8:30. 15 people saw me drinking my malted milk while Junior in there must have been getting his brains blown out.
7: Do they all have names?
11: Every one of them. It was a bowling team on their way home. The Loafers.
7: You're telling me that corpse is a man you never saw before in your life?
11: That's exactly what I am telling you. Your crew will find that out by poking into everything and everybody in town. They'll also find my alibis good and that your guesses are bad. If Madlock, or whatever his name is, staggers into my apartment while I'm out and somebody bumps him off, that's not my fault. And you nor any other single-headed cop is going to write it any different.
7: All right, Ruby, let's go downtown.
11: Well, Doric Dream, you booked me as a material witness as expected. After all, you had to take somebody downtown. The newspapers tossed a lot of type around. My picture was in every paper, every edition. But after 2 days, it died on the vine. I made 3 inches in the second section after that. Ruby Miller released for lack of evidence. The morning I got out, I'll wait while you blush. I wanted a bath more than anything else. All right, just a minute, I'm coming.
7: Hello, Ruby. I missed you before you left the station.
11: I'm tired of looking at cops, Captain.
7: This will only take a minute.
11: I'll time you myself.
7: Thanks. I just been out talking to Marie Madlock, Dave Madlock's widow. The way things happened, she still thinks that you and her husband were real pals on the side. She hates the memory of him now.
11: Don't you ever give up.
7: I don't like to see a nice woman like Mrs. Madlock running around believing something that isn't true. My boys peeked under every rock in town before you were sprung, Ruby. They came up with 2 things that got you out. You were in the drugstore while Madlock was being killed, and you never knew the guy. I'm convinced of that.
11: My bathwater is getting cold. So am I.
7: Look, Ruby, you moved in that apartment 2 months ago, paid $400 rent in advance. The same day, you deposited $1,000 at Freeman's National. You also bought $400 worth of clothes and trinkets.
11: I hit a horse.
7: Somebody gave you dough to play a part in this. Who?
11: We've gone all through this before.
7: Who, Ruby? A key to this apartment was found on Madlock's body. How'd he get that key?
11: I don't know, Captain. I just don't know. I should have my lock changed.
7: All right, Ruby, I'm leaving.
11: Sorry you didn't have any luck, Captain.
7: You know, whatever you get out of this, they'll take 20 times as much back from you, right down to your soul. Madlock's killing was top drawer stuff with some big people involved. People who don't care anything about you because you were just background scenery. They might want to change at any time. Aren't you scared, Ruby?
11: You'll never see the day.
7: Okay. Grandissimo Bugliardo.
11: What does that mean?
7: You're a liar, Ruby.
11: Where did you get off thinking I was scared? What was there to be scared about? I held 3 aces in the deck and that was enough. At least to make a starting bid. When I looked out my window that night and saw 2 men in overcoats standing across the street from the apartment, I felt extra brave. I wasn't worried one bit. Hello?
12: Ruby Miller?
11: Yes.
12: What are you still doing in town?
11: I'm waiting for a phone call, but it's not from you.
12: You're asking for it, doll. I'll be over.
11: Well, say hello to the 2 cops standing in front of my apartment house. Salvador's got them on me 24 hours a day.
12: Play it smart, doll. Get out of town while you got legs to walk on.
11: Listen, you thick-lipped creep. I want to talk to him, the big man, right away. And if I don't, I'll talk to the cops.
12: I just said how you better act, doll.
11: Sorry to disappoint you again, Doric, but I wasn't scared that time either. A spook call was always standard operating procedure for those kind of people. It let me down a little, though, having them think I was so square I wasn't expecting it. When I went to bed that night, I was dreaming of a new kind of life. And it started the next day.
13: with Belle. Hello?
14: Miss Miller? My name is Victor Sheridan. I'm the attorney for the big man. And that's as close as you're going to get. Take it or leave it. My offices are in the Equity Building, Suite 203. I'll expect you any time today.
13: That was the music I was waiting for, Doric. I'll expect you any time. And I made any time an hour later. Salvador's two shadows followed me when I left my apartment and went downtown. So I wasn't worried that anybody might interrupt my conversation with Sheridan and Carter, attorneys at law.
15: Call me Sheridan.
13: Sure.
15: My client asked me to speak to you.
13: Speak up.
15: All right. My client has been disturbed by your attitude.
13: Good for him.
15: He wonders why you haven't fulfilled your part of the bargain. After all, you've been well paid.
13: You call that money? A man I never saw before in my life came to me a couple of months ago and made the deal. $1,500. 2 months' rent on a nice apartment, and on a certain night I was to blow town, never come back.
15: You should have done it.
13: I saw a setup a mile off. How dumb do you think I am?
15: That is not the question, Miss Miller. How dumb do you think we are?
13: Dumb enough to know he needed a place to do a killing and someone with a rep like mine to throw the cops off. I know who he is, where he is, how he did it, and why he did it. Tell the client I want a payoff to keep quiet. Lots of payoff. Or I can tell a whole lot of cops something that will keep them absolutely spellbound.
15: I see.
13: Well?
15: Will this be enough to start with, Miss Miller?
13: $1,000? Look, Sonny, this is the major leagues. I want 10 to start with.
15: I haven't had much money in the office.
13: You can get it. There's a bank downstairs.
15: You're playing a very dangerous game, Miss Miller.
13: I've got built-in police protection at all times. All you have to worry about is coming through.
15: That protection may not last forever.
13: Let me worry about that.
15: Miss Miller, it's not up to me to decide the outcome of this affair, but somewhere, someplace, sometime, you'll be alone on a dark street. And I wouldn't want to say what might happen to you.
13: Well, don't you worry, Buster. I'm going to be burning money to keep all those dark streets bright. Now call the bank.

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0: And now, Autolite brings back to our Hollywood soundstage Miss Barbara Stanwyck in Elliot Lewis's production of The Wages of Sin, a tale well calculated to keep you in suspense.

0: Arthur was sort of a late starter, but so were Broca's tip and the Yankees. Let's see. There was Douglas Elwood Tisdale, who had the mink ranches. Clayton Dashiell, who made governors. Hamilton Moore, who was in shipping and polo. And Talbert G. Cooper, whose taste ran to women.
1: Ruby, I've known girls from Bombay to Hunter.
0: Well, don't tell me about them. I hear Kinsey's in town.
1: No, what I was going to say was that you're the most exciting of them all.
0: Oh, Coop, squashhead. I don't come from Bombay or Hunter, so I don't have to follow the rules. Go get yourself some new material.
1: No, I mean it. Oh, if I were conning you, I'd do it in another place, not here.
0: Oh, cut it off. I came here for laughs. Say, who are those two people over by the window?
1: Don't you know? Really?
0: Look, stupid. Didn't you ever read anything but Noel Coward? If I knew who they were, I wouldn't have asked.
1: Well, come on. I'll introduce you. The distinguished-looking man lives on an inheritance, and the distinguished-looking woman lives on, memories, I guess.
2: Hello, Coop. Nice to see you.
1: Oh, hello, Clint. Marie. May I present Miss Ruby Miller, Mr. Clinton Fisher.
2: My pleasure.
0: How do you do, Mr. Fisher?
1: And Mrs. David Madlock.
0: Talk about your drama. That moment could have run 36 straight weeks at the Barrymore Theater. As you know, Captain, it was my first performance at trying to carry on idle chit-chat with the widow of a man found dead in my apartment. Must have been her first, too, because she excused herself and walked quickly away. The guy who staged the scene, Cooper the Coward, also took a powder.
2: By natural selection, I guess we're left alone, Miss Miller.
0: What's she complaining about? I wasn't found dead in his apartment.
2: Well, you couldn't exactly expect her to carry on tea time conversation with you.
0: Look, is she a friend of yours?
2: I know her.
0: Well, tell her the next husband she gets, keep him home. That means keeping him happy, if she isn't too chilled to find time. Now, if you'll excuse me, Mr. Fisher, I'll go have a drink.
2: Allow me to join you, Miss Miller.
0: Why?
2: Frankly, I like you.
0: If anybody tells you men over 50 don't have charm, put salt in her coffee. Clint Fisher was as charming as they made them. And the thought came to me that this was my chance to move from the phony money to the real stuff. And he was said to have more connections than the plumbing at the Waldorf. I intended someday to use them. And my chance came sooner than I thought.
3: Yes, ma'am.
0: Captain Doric Salvador wants to see me.
3: You mean Lieutenant Salvador? He got a bust.
0: Good. He was too arrogant.
3: Third door on the left, lady.
0: Don't look so mad, Sergeant. Maybe if you work hard, you'll be busted, too, someday. Hello, Lieutenant.
4: Yeah. Sit down.
0: What did you do, kick the mayor's mother?
4: No, the commissioner got a little mad because I didn't bring anybody in for David Madlock.
0: What did you call me down here for, a wake?
4: The commissioner's dropping the case.
0: What do you mean?
4: He called us off. Madlock will be under M in the file. I'll be on another case.
0: Yeah, but that means that I...
4: Starting tomorrow, where you go alone.
0: What is this? You pulling off my protection?
4: Ruby, we had those men on you to see if anybody made a move towards you, not for protection.
0: I got a right to protection.
4: You forfeited every right you had when you threw in with the wrong people. In my opinion, Ruby, you sold your soul for a fur muff and a filet mignon.
0: Don't talk to me like that, you lousy failure.
4: Shut up! I played your game long enough. This is the end. You don't even know what I'm talking about. You'll never know. All dames like you got is your sex. You wouldn't know a good piece of music if you heard it. You've never read anything longer than a menu in your life. You couldn't tell me two intelligent things about the history of the people you came from or the name of the man who wrote the Declaration of Independence. All you got is a 75-word vocabulary and 112 pounds of flesh that could have been put to better use in an animal.
0: You listen to me, flathead. Where do you get off telling me how worthless I am? Just because I went out and made myself a few bucks the hard way? Well, I took nerve and I've got it. It didn't take any to sit behind that desk and get demoted from captain to lieutenant. You picked your way of life yourself, and because everybody isn't like you, you can't stomach them. Your kind doesn't send your sons to college so they'll know a good piece of music when they hear it. You send them to learn how to make money. And you don't dress your daughters in the best clothes you can buy because they know who wrote the Constitution. You do it so they'll marry into money. You're cheaper on your level than I am on mine because you lie about what you really want, and I don't. I'm honest. I say what I want right out, and I get it.
4: Are you through?
0: No. Why did the commissioner call off the case?
4: It was costing too much.
0: I can smell a fix 20 miles off. You're going to set me up for a kill.
4: I'm not setting you up for anything. They called me off the case. That's all I know.
0: Yeah? Well, if the commissioner's...

0: been fixed, it can be unfixed. I know some pretty big people now.
1: I hope they can help you, Ruth.
0: They will. Don't worry. I'll have my protection back. And while I'm at it, I think I'll have you busted down to sergeant. And I couldn't wait to do it to you. Clint Fisher was my boy. By then, I had him wrapped around my little finger. He knew the skeleton in everybody's closet, and I was going to make him rattle a few. I pulled out all the stops, and he had my hero printed all over him when he said he'd see what he could do. You cops who thought you had a corner on everything, fracture me. I slipped on a negligee and cracked a bottle of champagne. And while I waited for my team to go into action... Hello?
2: Clint Fisher, Ruby.
0: Oh, Clint, darling. Oh, it's so nice to hear your voice.
2: And it's nice to hear yours, Ruby. Are you all right?
0: Oh, yes, of course. Don't worry about me.
2: Well, Ruby...
0: Everything's going to be fixed, Clint?
2: Not exactly. That's why I called you. I've tried everybody in town, and I hate to say this, but there's nothing I can do for you. Absolutely nothing.
0: Clint, you don't mean that.
2: I'm afraid, honey, you're on your own.
0: Don't tell me about men. I know more ways they can be cheap and lying, two-faced and vicious than you can count in a year. But Clint Fisher wasn't the only man in the world who could fix things. So I tried the rest of them, up and down the social register and through the money men and tycoons, and every one of them chickened out, every one of them. No, Ruby. Sorry, Ruby. Try someone else, Ruby. That's all I got. Don't tell me about men. Then I began to get scared. Scared right down through the little veins. I locked the door and pulled the shades and told the desk to let no one visit me. And I sat there all night. I didn't dare sleep. And half the next day, I was scared. But then I remembered. I still had an ace to play. Sheridan.
3: Yes, Ruby.
0: Well, what's the matter with you?
3: Nothing.
0: I came to make a deal. A deal, do you hear me?
3: Too late.
0: I won't spill. I'll never say a word. Not a single word to anyone. I'll even get out of town. What are you laughing about?
3: You. Trying to make a deal.
0: I got the greatest deal in the world. The greatest. You never heard anything like this. Listen. I don't even know who the client is. I don't know. I never knew. Never. All I know is some creep I never saw before gave me a couple of $1,000 to use the apartment for a killing. I don't even know his name. He came and he was gone. That's all I know. Believe me. Sheridan!
3: Oh! Shot me. Shot me in the stomach.
0: Who?
3: The client. He killed Madlock because he wanted Mrs. Madlock. She found out last night. Committed suicide. He went crazy. Thought I told her. But after shooting... I said it was you. And you don't even know him.
0: Who is the client, Sheridan? He'll kill me. I've got to tell the police. Tell me, who is he? Oh, don't die. Don't die. Tell me. I ran out of that office as fast as I could make it. I didn't know where to go, what to do. I couldn't end up like Sheridan. I couldn't. Then I decided to go to my apartment, get my money and try to get out of town. I ran up the stairs, locked the door, and stood there trying to pull myself together. And I got an idea.
4: Salvatore.
0: Captain, listen to me. Listen carefully.
4: Who is it?
0: Ruby Miller. Now listen to me. The client's after me. I know he is.
4: The client?
0: The man who killed David Madlock. It's just the way you said. I take everything back I ever said to you. I'm sorry. Really, truly sorry.
4: I suppose you want protection.
0: Oh, yes. Please send somebody. Come yourself. Take care of me. I'm in my apartment. I'm afraid to leave it.
4: Ruby, you're a great girl for deals. We had two men following you and three men following Sheridan. We didn't find out a thing. Tell me who this client is. We'll go out and pick him up.
0: Oh, that's just it. I don't know.
4: Now, Ruby.
0: I don't know. I really don't. It was all a bluff. They thought I knew, but I didn't. I don't know a thing. I played it for what I could get him at work.
4: Now, you don't expect me to believe
0: You've
4: that.
0: You've got to believe it. You've got to. I don't know who he is or where he's coming from, but I know I'll be killed.
4: You're lying, Ruby. When you're ready, tell me the truth. I'll give you what you want. Goodbye.
0: Don't hang up. Don't, please. I'll be killed. I tried to get you back, but they said you'd left the office. I wanted to tell you about Dick Sheridan's death. That would have been proof.
1: That's why I'm writing you this letter. You'll have to believe. I'm packed and I'm leaving town. And I don't ever want to come back. I'm mailing it from the airport. So long, Doric. I hope you have better luck finding the client than I did. Hello?
4: Are you all right? This is Salvador.
1: Oh, yes.
4: We just found Vic Sheridan. I'm sorry, Ruby. Sometimes my personal opinion of people gets in the way of my badge. We'll be over there in a couple of minutes.
1: Oh, thank you. Who is it?
5: Clint Fisher. Let me in.
1: Oh, Clint. Oh, Clint, I'm so glad you came. Nobody cared. Nobody would do anything.
5: Now, Ruby, you'll be all
1: right. Somebody's after me, Clint. They'll get me. They will. Clint. What's that gun for?
5: For you, baby.
1: Oh, Clint, don't do anything. I'll scream.
5: That won't help. You can't outrun a bullet. You've had a free ride on me. I was perfectly willing to give you money when it meant something to avoid trouble. But now you're going to pay it all back.
1: I'll do anything. Anything in the world.
5: Don't close your eyes because it's going to hurt.
1: They'll get you, Clint. The police will get you.
5: I know, but I'll get it quick. You'll get it the hard way.
1: Oh, Clint, please don't. Hold me. Hold me up.
5: How does it feel, Ruby? That's what you get for telling Mary Medlock I killed her husband. Mary was the one thing I wanted. I killed to get her, made it as sordid as possible. Girl's apartment and all, so she'd forget even his memory. And after all the dough I paid, you had to tell her.
1: I didn't tell her. I didn't even know who...
6: All right, you stand where you are. With your hands in the air.
5: Come and get... Hey, will you look at that? They're lying on the same spot where Medlock was killed.
7: Yeah. The wages of sin.

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7: Dragnet. The documented drama of an actual crime. For the next 30 minutes, in cooperation with the Los Angeles Police Department, you will travel step by step on the side of the law through an actual case transcribed from official police files. From beginning to end, from crime to punishment, Dragnet is the story of your police force in action.
9: It was Wednesday, January 10th. It was cold in Los Angeles. We were working the day watch out of burglary detail. My partner's Ben Romero. The boss is Captain Wisdom. My name's Friday. It was 11:15 a.m. when we got back to the city hall. Captain Wisdom's office.
10: Hi, Skipper.
11: Hi. How'd you make out?
10: Not too good. Same old story.
11: Anybody in the house when the thieves broke in?
9: Yeah, the children's nurse was there. She said the burglary took place about midnight. She was asleep in bed at the time.
11: Uh-huh.
9: The nurse said she woke up when she heard the thieves forcing their way in through a side door. She jumped out of bed, ran for the telephone in the hallway, and they grabbed her before she could reach it.
11: Do her any harm?
9: Well, a little, yeah. They tied her up, locked her in a closet.
10: Same M.O. as the other job, Skipper. Three men, each of them wore gloves and a mask. They took all the furs and jewelry they could find, nothing else.
11: Nurse give you the same general description on the three of them?
10: Yeah, it's not going to help much. Said two of the men were tall, medium build, and one was short, heavy build. She was so rattled she couldn't even remember the clothes they had on.
11: 12 jobs for the same gang in 3 months, we don't even have a good description of them. How slow can we move?
10: Doing everything we can, Skipper.
11: Excuse me. Burglary, Wisdom. Uh-huh. Not until 2 o'clock? No, that's all right. 2 o'clock sharp. Right, bye. Just had an appointment canceled out. How about a cup of coffee downstairs?
9: Yeah.
11: I didn't even have a chance for breakfast this morning.
9: Fine with me.
10: Yeah, grab my hat, will you?
9: Yeah, I'll get it. Here you go.
10: Thanks.
11: Guess you talked to the owners of the house, huh? The place was broken into last night?
9: Yeah, we did. Mr. and Ms. Peterson. They got home a couple hours after the burglary. Took a quick inventory.
11: What did they find missing?
9: Furs and jewels, same as the other jobs. Almost $12,000 worth. That's the biggest haul yet.
11: I don't have to spell it out for you. We need a break on this thing. We need a bat.
10: More pressure from the front office, huh?
11: Coming from all sides. The victims are insurance companies, newspapers. They got a right to cry. Those thieves have been grabbing furs and jewels for 3 months.
10: We're doing everything about it we can do, Skipper. Planning stakeouts, working our informants, running down every lead we can get our hands on. Covered every angle I can think of.
11: They don't worry about the angles we cover. They want results. They want their property back.
10: Yeah, go ahead, Skipper.
11: Go ahead. Yeah. Now, how about the stuff they took on the job last night? You get it on the stolen property list?
9: Yeah, it's all listed. That's one thing that really gets me.
11: Mm.
9: What are the thieves doing with all that stuff, the furs and the jewelry? We've had every pawn shop in the city on the alert since they started working. Checked on every possible outlet we know of, any place they could use to dump the stuff. They haven't turned up a trace of it.
11: No results from those APBs you got out?
9: Well, yeah, a few, but none of them have panned out.
10: How about trying the cafeteria here? They got pretty good coffee.
11: Well,
9: yeah,
11: me.
9: That's a good idea.
10: Why don't you two grab a table? I'll get the coffee.
11: Right, Ben. Oh, hold the cream on mine, will you?
10: Right, Skipper.
9: How's this? Is this all right, Skipper?
11: Yeah, it's fine. Three chairs?
9: Yeah.
11: Okay. How about it, Friday? You or Ben got any ideas at all?
9: Well, there's one thing we wanted to talk over with you. We were kicking the idea around on the way back into the office.
11: Uh-huh.
9: Would you like a smoke?
11: Oh, thanks.
9: Mm-hmm. There you go. Last night, we were comparing the different stories we got from the burglary victims.
11: Yeah, light. Thank you.
9: You got a light, all right?
11: Yeah, it's all right, thanks. Go ahead.
9: Well, that's one thing that all their stories seem to have in common. Now, that's counting all 12 victims.
11: Yeah, what's that?
9: Well, let's see. I got a piece of paper here. I got it all figured out. Yeah. We know all the victims are fairly wealthy people. They go out quite a bit, parties, nightclubs, things like that.
11: Yeah. None of them were at home at the time the burglaries were pulled.
9: That's right, yeah.
10: Here you go. There's your Skipper. No cream.
11: Thanks,
10: Joe.
9: Thank you very much. I was just telling you, Captain, about that idea we were talking about on the way back in.
10: Yeah, oh, yeah.
11: All right, so none of the victims were home at the time of the burglary. Where does it go from there?
9: Well, for one thing, we all pretty much agree that there must be a finger man working with the gang, don't we? Somebody who knows the victims aren't home. Somebody who also knows the victims aren't wearing the furs or jewels on that particular night, is that right?
11: That's right. We've been going on that assumption. Now, the question is, who's the finger man?
9: Well, that's what I'm trying to get at here. Ben and I compared the victims' stories. We found out that in every case, each of the victims had been out in some public place from 3 to 5 days before the night of the burglary.
11: Yeah.
9: Now, at that time, every one of them wore furs and expensive jewelry.
11: Yeah.
10: Why don't you read off some of those examples we got there, Joe?
9: Okay. Well, here's the first one. Mr. and Mrs. Charles King. Now, on December 10th, they went to a nightclub out in Hollywood. Mrs. King wore a fur coat and quite a bit of jewelry. On December 14th, they went out to a theater. They didn't dress up at all. They left the furs and jewels at home. That's the night that their house was burglarized.
11: And this same pattern shows up in every one of the victim's stories?
9: No. No, it's not quite that close, but the same elements seem to be there.
10: Here's another one, Skipper. Let's see. Mr. and Mrs. Lyons. November 20th, they went to a big party at a restaurant out on Sunset. Woman wore jewelry, expensive fur wrap. A week later, they went to a party at a friend's house. Mrs. Lyons left her furs and jewelry at home, and the same night the thieves broke in.
11: Yeah, that's a pretty good angle. How do you tie up all the loose ends?
9: Well, I see a paper again, Ben. We've got it halfway figured right here. Just before each of the victims was taken, they appeared in a public place, wearing the furs and jewelry. We've got a list of all the places, nightclubs, restaurants. There's about six of them here.
11: So the finger man for the gang must be watching these six places.
10: He spots the people with the expensive furs and jewelry and tips off the gang. They watch the house. Next time the people go out and the thieves see the woman isn't wearing her furs and things, and they move in.
9: It's not a sure thing. We're just guessing, you understand? What do you think?
11: Well, it sounds like a fair guess. Let's move on it.
10: We'll have to cover each of those nightclubs and the restaurants. It's going to take more men, more time. Could be nothing but a blind alley.
11: We got the men, we got the time. Let's try it.
9: 10 p.m., Wednesday, January 10th. Our idea for stopping the burglary gang by reaching their spotter or finger man was put into operation. The half-dozen nightclubs and restaurants where we thought the spotter might be checking off richly dressed couples as future burglary victims were placed under strict surveillance. Managers and employees of each of the places were questioned. It went slow. The first week got us 4 leads to check out. They led nowhere. Any and all suspicious-looking persons loitering in or near the clubs and restaurants that we had staked out were questioned and checked out thoroughly. Another week passed. No results. In the meantime, on January 23rd, the burglary gang hit again, this time at a dentist's home in the Hollywood Hills. The maid, a Miss Ilsa Bergstrom, was the only one present at the time of the burglary. Ben and I drove out to interview her.
12: It was soon before midnight. The Mr. and Mrs. was gone out. They were sitting with the television.
10: The three men broke in the side door. Is that right, Miss Burke?
12: Yeah, the side door. I think so. They were sitting with the television watching. I hear this sound. I turn around, and the three men, they're right there in the room with me. I thought I could scream, but I couldn't.
9: Well, do you remember what the men looked like, Miss Bergstrom? How they were dressed?
12: I don't know. I was so much being frightened. One of them had a jacket on, I think. Dark jacket. The others, I don't know.
9: Anything else about them that you noticed?
12: Yeah, they had masks all over their faces. I couldn't see. I jumped up. I tried to scream, but I was so much frightened.
10: What'd they do then, Miss?
12: Well, they put a cloth all around my mouth so I couldn't make noise. Then they tied my hands and my feet, and they put me in the closet out there. Just about the hallway. I was kicking and hitting at them.
10: Mm-hmm. Had you ever seen any of the men before, Miss Burke?
12: No, never before.
9: Do you think you'd know any of the men if you saw them again?
12: I shouldn't be sure. One of them, maybe I might know him.
9: Well, how do you mean? Did you get a look at his face?
12: Yeah, only it was very quick. When they was putting me in the closet, I was hitting and kicking at them. Mm-hmm. One of the men, I knocked his hat off. It fell on the floor. I pulled at the thing on his face, the mask. Almost it came off.
10: Well, from what you could see, what did the man look like?
12: Blonde hair, I can't remember. It's not so much on top here. It's only on the side here.
9: Mm-hmm.
12: And there was right there by the forehead, mm-hmm. hair. A scar mm-hmm. going over that way.
9: Yeah. Was he a big man, do you know, as big as the other two?
12: No, he was a smaller man. He was bigger this way, you know, fatter. Yeah. He was so mad when I knocked his hat off, I thought maybe he'd kill me. They only put me in the closet, you know, and then they closed the door. I could hear them upstairs going through the Mr. and Mrs. room.
10: And you're pretty sure of the description you've given us, Miss Burke?
12: Oh, yeah, the scar, the blonde hair. Not so much on top, I remember that. It was... Well, I was so much frightened, I thought they'd kill me.
9: Mm-hmm. Now, after they locked you in the closet, they didn't come back? That's the last you saw them?
12: Yeah, they didn't come back to me. I could hear them moving around upstairs, and then I could hear them leave after a while. Like all night before the Mr. and Mrs. came home and found me. I was so much frightened. This thing wouldn't happen in Sweden. That's where I come from, Sweden.
10: Yes, ma'am. You sure there's nothing else about these men that you've noticed? Something we ought to know about?
12: No, everything I saw, just what happened, I told you the way it was. This never would have happened in Sweden, not like this. These robbers like this.
10: Burglars, ma'am.
12: Yeah, these burglars. I thought I'd be dead. Never would happen in Sweden like this.
10: You mean you don't have burglars in Sweden?
12: Oh, yeah, we have burglars.
9: Well, then, just how do you mean, ma'am?
12: We have burglars, but they don't break in the house when somebody's there. They're a little bit gentlemen.
10: Is that so?
12: Yeah, they wait till everybody's gone from the house, then they break it. Even burglars should be gentlemen a little bit.
9: Before we left the house, we checked with the owners, took their crime report and a list of their stolen property, some $6,000 in jewelry and fur coats. The maid's description of one of the three men in the gang wasn't complete, but it was the best that we'd had on him in 3 months. Frank Cunningham and the Eye Bureau had the description of the scar on the suspect's forehead checked through the oddity file. Meantime, Ben and I paired up the additional facts about the suspect. The scar, the color and condition of his hair, along with his general description, his approximate weight and height. We had the stats office make a run for us, and all ex-cons with burglary records who fitted the overall description. They came up with a list of 10 names, and we started checking them out. One of the first listed was a Russell Snow. We checked his last known address, but he'd moved. His mail was being forwarded in care of his brother, George Snow, who managed the Neptune Plunge, a public indoor swimming pool in the East Hollywood neighborhood. We drove out to interview the brother.
10: Pretty good size for an indoor pool, huh?
9: Yeah, it is. It's a nice layout they got.
10: Must be the office straight ahead, Ben. Hey, Joe. Joe, look.
9: What's that?
10: That girl over there. Look at that bathing suit she's got on.
9: Yeah, they keep getting smaller, don't they?
10: Makes you embarrassed just to look at them. Yeah, maybe I'm just getting old.
9: Yeah.
13: Yes, sir?
10: We're looking for George Snow.
13: Yeah, I'm him.
10: Police officers, Mr. Snow, I'd like to talk to you a few minutes if we could.
13: Oh, yeah. Hey, let me grab a towel over there and get dried off, though.
9: Sure.
13: Come on over. Pull up one of these deck chairs here.
10: All right,
9: thank you very much.
13: Well, what is it, officers? What can I do for you?
9: You have a brother, isn't that right, sir? A Russell Snow?
13: Yeah, that's right. Russ is my brother. Anything wrong?
9: Well, we'd like to locate him if we could. Do you know where we can find him?
13: No, I don't think I can. Last I heard from Russ was about 6 months ago. Said he was going to take a job in Minneapolis.
9: Mm-hmm.
13: Not in trouble again, is he?
10: Not that we know of. We'd like to locate him, that's all.
13: I don't think I can help you much. Russ isn't much of a letter writer. Only time I hear from him is when he's in town.
9: We've checked at the last place your brother was staying. They told us he left word to forward all his mail here to you. Is that right?
13: Yeah, that's right. Russ asked me to take care of it. No letters have come through so far, though.
9: Mm-hmm. Were you to hang on to his mail or send it on to him in Minneapolis?
13: No, I was going to hang on to him. Russ said he'd pick up his mail next time he was through. As I say, that was 6 months ago. I haven't seen or heard from him since.
10: Then you wouldn't know if he was actually in Minneapolis or not.
13: But no, I wouldn't. Guess you know my brother Russell had a police record.
9: Yeah, sir, we do.
13: He had that trouble a couple of years ago, that burglary rap. I think Russ learned his lesson.
10: Are you your brother's only living relative? I mean, is there anyone else in town who might have heard from him?
13: I don't know, officer. Excuse me just a minute.
14: All right, kids, no running around the side of the pool. You hear? You slip and break your neck. No more running.
13: Sorry, I gotta watch Michael Hawk.
9: Yes, sir.
13: Like I was saying, I can't think of anybody who might have heard from Russ. I'm his only relation, but he does have a few friends around town. I mean, legitimate fellas, you know?
10: Yeah, huh?
13: They come around once in a while, drop in, say hello.
10: Have any of them heard from your brother?
13: They might have, but I didn't ask them. There's old Matt Garson. He's a good friend of my brother's. He was in the other day, but he didn't say anything about hearing from Russ. Might be that he has. Maybe he didn't think to mention it.
9: Where does this Matt Garson stay, do you know?
13: I really couldn't tell you, officer. That's a real character, kind of a floater. Doesn't stay with one job more than 2 months. Like last week when he was in here.
10: Yes, sir?
13: He's a real pitchman. Gave me a big sales talk. Biggest bargain on earth. Said he'd sell me a couple of them real cheap. I didn't have any use for them.
9: What's that, sir?
13: Fur coats.
9: Before we left, George Snow gave us a complete description of Matt Garson, together with the names of five of Garson's acquaintances who might know of his whereabouts. When Ben and I got back to the city hall, we checked Garson's name and description through R&I. He had a record of 2 fairly recent arrests, but no convictions. Both arrests were for suspicion of burglary. We checked on Garson's last known residence. He'd moved, no forwarding address. His last place of employment was listed as the Park Tivoli nightclub out on Wilshire Boulevard. The Park Tivoli was one of the 6 places that we'd staked out as a possible working ground for the burglary gang's finger man, a place where he could spot expensively dressed persons, check on their home addresses, and line them up as future burglary victims. Ben put in a call to the manager of the Park Tivoli to check on Garson's employment.
10: What was that, sir? Last July. Mm-hmm, I see. Well, yes, sir, we'll probably be out tonight. Right, thank you. Bye.
9: What'd you get?
10: Garson worked out there all right, parking lot attendant. He quit last July.
9: Mm-hmm.
10: If he's the guy checking off the customers' furs and jewels, he's in a perfect spot.
9: Yeah?
10: Manager told me that Garson has a girlfriend. She still works at the club. Might be the answer, Joe.
9: Well, how do you figure?
10: She runs a hat check stand.
7: You are in the communications division of a Metropolitan Police Department, the teletype room.
15: LOS 52951, 12:03 p.m. APB, WMA 150, 5'6", dark hair, dark eyes, wearing gray suit, no hat. Suspect is wearing glasses, heavy build, 22 years. Suspect is armed with blue steel revolver. Any information? Forward.
7: You have just heard a teletype description of a suspect. This information will apply to many, but careful screening will eliminate all but one.
16: You'll find the same is true when you examine king-size cigarettes. Yes, careful screening will eliminate all but Fatima.
7: 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Fatimas are the same length as any other king-size cigarette, 85 millimeters. Fatima has the same circumference, 1 1/64 inches around.
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9: One of the the biggest problems that faces a police officer working the burglary detail is not only apprehending the thief, but also recovering the stolen property. Dozens of criminals of this type will spend 5, 10, or even 15 years in prison if they know that on their release they will have a stake of thousands of dollars in stolen property which they've hidden somewhere to start over again with. Thursday, January 26th, 5 p.m. We got out a broadcast and an APB on the burglary suspect, Matt Garson. Then we began checking back on his girlfriend, Virginia Ramsey, who worked as a hat check girl at the Park Tivoli nightclub on Wilshire Boulevard. It was one of the 6 probable places where we thought that the finger man for the burglary gang was lining up potential victims. Despite the fact that she often associated with known criminal suspects, the Ramsey girl had no previous criminal record herself. That night, after she reported in for work at the club, Ben and I checked her apartment. In one of the closets, we found 3 expensive fur coats. They were all identified as property taken in previous burglaries by the gang. In a strong box in the desk, we found a 6 pieces of expensive jewelry, also identified on the stolen property list. Ben and I got in the car and drove to the Park Tivoli nightclub.
17: Your hat, sir? Check your hat.
10: Your name, Virginia Ramsey?
17: Yes, that's right.
9: Police officers, Miss Ramsey, like to talk to you downtown.
17: Beg your pardon?
9: I say we're police officers. Here's our identification. I'd like to talk to you downtown.
17: What's it all about? I haven't done anything.
10: Then there's no reason to worry. We'd just like to ask you a few questions, that's all.
17: What about?
10: A man by the name of Matt Garson. Understands you know him quite well.
17: No, I don't know him. I don't even know what you're talking about.
9: You want to get your coat, Miss Ramsey? We'll talk it over downtown, huh?
17: I'm working now. Listen, I won't be off till 2 o'clock. I can't just walk off the job.
9: We just talked to the manager. He's going to have one of the other girls take your place. Do you want to get your coat, please?
17: All right. You sure you checked with the manager? I don't want to lose my job leaving like
10: this. We talked to him. It's all right.
9: This way, please. Out the side door.
17: I'd like to know what this whole thing's all about. I think I have a right to know, pulling me off a job like this.
9: We told you, Miss Ramsey, it's about a friend of yours, Matt Garson. He used to work here at the club, didn't he?
17: I wouldn't know. A lot of people work here. I don't know them all. Why should you want him, anyway?
10: Do you know him?
17: I think I might, yes. Not sure. Why do you want him?
9: For interrogation. Just like to ask him a few questions.
17: Why?
9: You ready to admit that you know Garson?
17: I think I might. Yeah, I know him.
10: Want to get in, Miss Ramsey?
17: I still don't know what it's all about. Why do you want Matt Garson?
9: Same reason we want you. Suspicion of burglary.
17: You don't know what you're talking about. You can't prove anything against me.
9: We already have, miss.
17: Huh?
9: We found 3 fur coats in your apartment. There was some jewelry there, too.
17: Those things are mine. Every one of them. They're all mine.
9: All right, come on. You're wasting time. They're stolen property. You know that.
10: How about it, miss? You want to tell us about Matt Garson? Where is he?
17: Told you. Told you the first time.
9: Yeah?
17: I don't know him.
9: 10 p.m. We drove the suspect, Virginia Ramsey, downtown to the city hall and took her to the interrogation room. We questioned her continuously until well past midnight. She refused to admit anything. We gave her time to rest a little and sent out for some food. Then we resumed the interrogations. 2 a.m. The Ramsey girl still refused to admit any connection with Matt Garson, his friend Russell Snow, or any members of the burglary gang. We stayed with it. By 4 a.m., we'd halfway convinced her that protecting the members of the gang wasn't the answer, that the best thing for her to do would be to cooperate. 5:30 a.m.
17: Can I have a cigarette?
10: Yeah. Here you are.
17: I'll tell you about it. I know Matt Garson. He's one of the gang.
9: You know where he is?
17: No. He got me into it. He made me do it. There wasn't anything else I can do.
9: What did he make you do?
17: Well, when I was checking coats and things at the club, I was supposed to watch for customers with money, expensive furs and jewels. I found out who they were, and then I'd tell Matt. He'd tell the others.
10: Who are the others?
17: One of them's Johnny Lang. There are a couple of others, but I don't know their names. Believe me, Sergeant, Matt made me do it. He got me into it before I knew what it was all about. When I found out, he threatened to frame me if I didn't go along with him.
9: Do you know where any of these men live, where they hang out?
17: No. None of them, not even Matt. Ever since he moved, he wouldn't give me his new address.
9: Do you think Garson will try to contact you at your apartment in the next few days, maybe?
17: No, I don't think so. Not until after the next job. They're waiting on it now. They've been watching the house.
10: Which house is that?
17: Place out in West Hollywood. Wealthy people. They're in the club about a week ago.
9: And the gang's waiting for them to go out some night and leave their valuables at home, is that
17: it? Yeah, that's right. Matt says it's an easy house to break into. He thinks it ought to be a cinch.
9: Matt ought to know better.
17: Huh?
9: It's the easy ones you trip over.
16: Before we booked her in on suspicion of burglary, Virginia Ramsey gave us the name and address of the people in West Hollywood who were supposedly the next victims on the burglary gang's list. Later in the morning, we drove out to see the people. A Mr. and Mrs. Thomas Thornton told them the story and laid out our plans, which they agreed to. That night, the Thornsons left their home a few minutes before 9. They were simply dressed, no furs, no jewels. At 9:35, three men scaled a fence at the rear of the Thornsons' home and broke in through a side door. Right behind them was a detail of a half a dozen officers who moved in and made the arrest. The three suspects were taken downtown, where they were identified as Russell Snow, Matt Garson, and Howard Ferris. We searched their apartments, their cars, and garages. There was no trace of the stolen property. Each of the men were brought to the interrogation room separately for questioning. Matt Garson was the first. He denied any knowledge of where the loot was hidden.
18: That's the truth. I don't know where the stuff is. I work for the outfit, that's all.
10: You've been working for 3 months without a payoff. Is that what you're trying to tell us?
18: Well, we haven't been turning over everything we got. We've been holding out half the stuff, selling it on the side. I just work for the outfit, that's all.
10: That's not the way we get it, Garson. You're supposed to be the big man. You masterminded the deal.
18: Me? Who told you that?
9: Your girlfriend, Virginia Ramsey. We picked her up yesterday. She told us everything.
18: What'd she tell you?
9: You're the big man. It was your idea. You ran the works.
10: What about it, Garson?
18: Big joke, Sergeant, on both of us.
10: What do you mean?
18: You can ask the other boys. They'll tell you the same thing. We can prove it, too. There's only one boss in this operation.
9: Yeah?
18: Virginia Ramsey.
16: For a 23-year-old girl, it seemed like a new record of some kind, if it was true. We checked the other suspects, Russell Snow and Howard Ferris. They told us substantially the same story. The Ramsey girl had formulated all the plans and directed the entire operation of the gang since its inception. They insisted that they had no idea where the stolen property was hidden, but they did know that the Ramsey girl had a safety deposit box in a downtown bank. We made a canvas of banks in the downtown area, and a day later we located the safety deposit box listed in Miss Ramsey's name. We obtained a court order and the box was opened. In it, we found practically all of the stolen jewelry, almost $50,000 worth. Ben and I went back to the main jail where we had Virginia Ramsey signed out for investigation. We brought her to the interrogation room where we confronted her with the evidence.
17: I didn't think you'd find out. I didn't think you'd ever find out.
10: How about the furs, Miss Ramsey?
17: I got the key. You can have it. I rented a private garage. I got them stored in there.
9: All of them?
17: Just about, yeah. You picked up the others in my apartment.
9: How'd you manage to run this whole operation? Those men you had working for you, you cut them in for practically nothing. They were experts, the best in the business.
17: That's why I hired them. They were the best. It's too bad. Should have worked out. Too bad it didn't go.
10: You had a pretty fair run.
17: Wasn't half bad for me, was it? I'm only 23. First time I ever tried anything like it.
10: What gave you the idea?
17: I don't know. I wanted things. Pretty smart setup, though, don't you think, Sergeant?
9: How's that?
17: Wouldn't you say I played the whole thing pretty smart?
9: Oh, I don't know. You figure it.
17: What?
9: You're in jail, aren't you?
7: The story you have just heard was true. Only the names were changed to protect the innocent. On March 28th, trial was held in Superior Court, Department 89, City and County of Los Angeles, State of California. In a moment, the results of that trial. Now, here is our star, Jack Webb.
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7: Twenty-three-year-old Virginia Ramsey, the leader of the gang, was tried and convicted on 4 counts of first-degree burglary and 4 counts of receiving stolen property. 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First-degree burglary is punishable by imprisonment for not less than 5 years. Receiving stolen property is punishable by imprisonment for not less than 6 months, nor more than 5 years. 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

feelings disappear. You are someone else. 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What have I become?

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1: The next District of Chetwynd regular council meeting will be held on July 20th, 2026. 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
1: If it sounds country, man, that's what it is. 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Yeah, okay. Well, 1, 2, 3, 4. 1, 2, 3, 4.
2: Busted flat in Baton Rouge and heading for the trains. Feeling nearly faded as my jeans. Bobby thumbed a diesel down just before it rained.

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The District of Chetwynd wishes to notify the public that the following load restrictions will be in effect immediately. 100% legal axle loading is permitted on North Access Road, South Access Road, Nicholson Road, and the Industrial Park. 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
0: See the alligator all awaiting nearby. 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

on, boys. 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Well, brother, I just got your note this morning, and you tell me that you found a little gold. And before another day is dawning on that long northern trail,

They asked me for a statue of the general who died. A sword raised in his iron fist and a warhorse sat astride. And though I knew they'd try me for what I did decide, I stuck a

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The next District of Chetwynd regular council meeting will be held on July 20th, 2026. 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
2: I started writing this song about Chris Gantry. 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

0: and load restrictions will be in effect immediately. 100% legal axle loading is permitted on North Access Road, South Access Road, Nicholson Road, and the Industrial Park. 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The District of Chetwynd thanks you for your cooperation and the effort to minimize the damage to our streets and roads during this spring thaw.
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2: I was out on the West Coast trying to make a buck, and things didn't work out. I was down on my luck. Got tired of roaming and bumming around, so I started thumbing back east toward my hometown. Made a lot of miles the first 2 days, and I figured I'd be home in a week if my luck held out this way. But the third night I got stranded way out of town at a cold, lonely crossroads. Rain was pouring down. I was hungry and freezing, done caught a chill, when the lights of a big semi topped the hill. Lord, I sure was glad to hear them air brakes come on. And I climbed in that cab where I knew it'd be warm. At the wheel sat a big man. He weighed about 210. He stuck out his hand and said with a grin, "Big Joe's the name." I told him mine. And he said, "The name of my rig is Phantom 309. Well, I asked him why he called his rig such a name. He said, "Son, this old Mac can put them all to shame. There ain't a driver or a rig running any line that's seen nothing but taillights from Phantom 309. Well, we rode and talked the better part of the night when the lights of a truck stop came in sight. He said, "I'm sorry, son, this is as far as you go, 'cause I gotta make a turn just on up the road." Well, he tossed me a dime as he pulled her in low and said, "Have yourself a hot cup on old Big Joe." When Joe and his rig roared out in the night, in nothing flat he was clean out of sight. Well, I went inside and ordered me a cup, told the waiter Big Joe was setting me up. Oh, you could have heard a pin drop. It got deathly quiet, and the waiter's face turned kind of white. "Well, did I say something wrong?" I said with a halfway grin. He said, "No, this happens every now and then. Every driver in here knows Big Joe. But son, let me tell you what happened about 10 years ago. At the crossroads tonight where you flagged him down, there was a busload of kids coming from town. And they were right in the middle when Big Joe topped the hill. It could have been slaughter, but he turned his wheels. Well, Joe lost control, went into a skid, and gave his life to save that bunch of kids. And there at that crossroads was the end of a line for Big Joe and Phantom 309. But every now and then, some hiker will come by, and like you, Big Joe will give him a ride. Here, have another cup, and forget about the dime. Keep it as a souvenir from Big Joe and Phantom 309.
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0: At IGA, locals know. So we asked locals to tell us what they love about their IGA.
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Back in the day, Potts Farm was a place to go. Load a truck up, hit the dirt road. Jump the barbed wire, spread the word. Light the bonfire and call the girls. King in the can and the Marlboro man. Jack and Jim were a few good men. Where you learn how to kiss and cuss and fight too. Better watch out for the boys in blue. And all this small town, he said, she said. 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Man, that talk is getting old. You better mind your business, man. Watch your mouth. Before I have to knock that loud mouth out. I'm tired of talking, man. 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

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That's where I come from. That's who I am. 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

the father of the evening, don't you think? On the second shelf, like my old man.

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I can take y'all where you need to go, down to my hood, back in them woods.

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